Seattle's Rock 102.5 KZOK. Michael Madsen, Reservoir Dogs in that warehouse, cut that guy's ear off. Remember that scene? If you don't, you need to watch that movie. It is a trip. This song is featured during that scene. Steelers Wheel, Stuck in the Middle with you.

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Michael Stipe actually says this is not a love song. It's actually about using people. Sort of an awkward choice for your wedding, huh? R.E.M., the one I love.

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Providing you the soundtrack to your weekend. What's going on? It is Battle stepping in here Saturday night. You want to throw something into the playlist, just let me know. Hit that talk back mic while you're listening to us on the iHeartRadio.

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So I've got a question for the parents. How do you embarrass your kids on purpose? Because every parent has that one move where you know exactly what you're doing. Maybe you start dancing when their friends are around. Maybe you use the slang they use, but completely wrong. The best part about it is when they say, "Dad, Mom, stop!" Hey, it's Battle, and I feel like embarrassing your kid is one of the few rewards that you get for paying for everything, right? I love embarrassing my kids all the time. So what is your go-to move? Hit the talk back mic on the iHeartRadio app. Question of the day, tell me how you embarrass your kids on purpose.

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1: Asking you the question for Talkback Question of the Day, how do you embarrass your kids on purpose? 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
1: 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Love it, Jen. 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

0: Seattle's Rock, it's 102.5 KZOK. Asking the question for Talk Back Question of the Day, how do you embarrass your kids on purpose? Wendy, what do you do?
1: I embarrass my kids on purpose by giving them two big kisses in front of all their friends. Whether it be like going into school or at a party. I just show them a lot of love and affection. That kills them.
0: I've done that a couple of times to both my kids, and it is the best reaction because they like freak out, especially for their friends. 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If you want to jump in on the show, Talk Back Question today, how do you embarrass your kids on purpose? Let me know. 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
1: Hanging out with you Saturday night. What is going on? It is Battle. If you want to throw something into the playlist, all you got to do is hit that talk back, Mike Wallace.

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1: So we dropped a new episode of the Battleground Podcast. That's that wrestling show that I do outside of this radio show. We talked about wrestling having a celebrity problem. Too many celebrities are wanting to become wrestlers now. And we also caught up with AEW superstar Kevin Knight. So if you

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1: Well, now that the start of the NFL season is upon us, Giants running back Cam Scataboo said that he seriously considered retiring after suffering that broken fibula and a dislocated ankle during his rookie year. He made a rule for himself that if he ever suffered a major injury, he was done. Then about a month into recovery, he changed his mind and decided that 7 NFL games weren't enough for him. Hey, it's battle here. And you know what? I respect that because I tweak my back getting off the couch and immediately start researching retirement communities. Do you think that you could come back mentally from an injury like that? Hit the talk back, Mike Wallace, sitting on the iHeartRadio. And by injury, I mean what Cam Scataboo did, not

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0: 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Bud Light came in second, then Stella, Budweiser, and Guinness. And when it comes to states that love beer the most, Wisconsin, no surprise here, number one, which might be the least surprising research result ever. Hey, what's going on? It's Battle. You know, being number one in beer consumption is like Florida being number one in weird news stories. We really didn't need the study.
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0: 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From 102.5, KZOK.

It's 102.5 KZOK Seattle's Rock. What's going on? It's Battle Now. Have you made us a preset yet? If you haven't, do it now while you're thinking about it. Okay?

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0: Seattle's Rock, it's 102.5 KZOK. Well, millennials, congratulations. Gen Z apparently thinks you are becoming the new boomers. Yeah, they're tired of the 90s nostalgia, Harry Potter references, Disney adults, hipster culture, avocado toast pictures, and people saying, we did a thing. Hey, it's battle, and this is how you know you're getting old. Eventually, the younger generation looks at everything you enjoy and goes, why are you like this? Hey, don't worry, Gen Z, your turn is coming. What millennial habit deserves to disappear in your mind? Hit the talk back mic on the iHeartRadio app. Let me know.
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Next weekend, it is going down in Vegas, our iHeartRadio Music Festival. It's going to be a hell of a weekend for sure. You've got the Pumpkins, Goo Goo Dolls, Weezer. 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

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Hanging out with you Saturday night. It is Battle. 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
1: Hanging out with you Saturday night. It is Battle Music on the Way. Got some Steve Miller Band after the Chili Peppers for Dave.

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It is Battle. 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

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What's going on? It's Battle. You know, Alexa makes it super easy to listen to us. 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

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Hanging out with you Saturday night. It's Battle on Instagram. 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

0: Seattle's Rock, it's 102.5 KZOK. It's Battle here, and remember all the products that were supposed to change our lives and then completely disappeared? 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

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Thanks for hanging out. It's Stacy with you. And presets on the iHeartRadio app, that's a nice little feature. 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

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Stacy hanging with you. We'll do some Pearl Jam. You're welcome. Keeping the rock rolling for you.

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It's Stacy, and, you know, we're so popular, we have gainfully employed bouncers at each studio door. I want to rock!

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Thanks for hanging out. It's Stacey with you. And one of my favorite MTV Unplugs is Alice in Chains. And the 30th anniversary edition is being released of the live album, MTV Unplugged. 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

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Stacey with you in the middle of what I hope is an awesome weekend for you. Let's keep the rock going.

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Seattle's Rock, 102.5 KZOK. It's Stacy, and as my husband calls it, the Wild Wild West. That is Facebook Marketplace. I always like looking on the weekends. It's when people put up some wild stuff, just trying to get things out of their houses. I get it, but you don't need to list, you know, a 30-pack of diapers for $80.

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Thanks for hanging out. And a full-length album from Guns N' Roses. Nearly two decades of anticipation in that regard. They've given us an EP, they've given us singles, but Slash confirmed Guns N' Roses working on new music to be determined on that release date.

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Ozfest not going to be a tour for 2027. It's a one-off in the UK. We don't know any details on it yet, but a 42,000 capacity stadium is where it's going to be held. It'll probably be big.

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1: Thanks for hanging out. It's Stacy with you. As for the kids, if you want to go catch a flick, Spider-Man Brand New Day. Of course, that depends on the age of the kid. Tom Holland is that Spider-Man. You got Coyote versus Acme with Will Forte and John Cena in it. And then there's Paw Patrol, the Dino movie. I don't even want to know how many Paw Patrol movies there are. But new in theaters, you got Practical Magic 2. Sandra Bullock and Nicole Kidman, down with the witchcraft. I'm not into that one. I did watch The Devil Wears Prada 2, though. Devil Wears Prada, is that any better? So The Runner, though, that's an action flick. Owen Wilson in that one. And The Uprising, which is new. It's like a period piece starring Andrew Garfield.
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It's Stacy with you. And time for some Aerosmith. We'll just keep the rock rolling for you. You're welcome.

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Stacy with you, and America welcomes back PSLs, also known as pumpkin spice lattes, if you're not into the whole brevity thing, at Starbucks, also known as $6. I'm on fire today.

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Stacy hanging with you. And if you are driving around and think, yeah, I need gas, I'll just get it in the morning. Don't do that to yourself. Love yourself better. Do it tonight.

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It's Stacy. Today, National Defy Superstition Day. September 13th, Defy Superstition. So just, yeah, go ahead. Gaze into a broken mirror while stroking a black cat. Walk under a ladder. The National Day Calendar told you you can.

102.5 KZOK. Nickelback, they got that new album coming out with Rattle the Cage on it. Chad Kroeger clarified, it's Everything Under the Sun on October 30th. That'll be out. Never

penetrating your eardrums with our drums. 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

0: Make us a preset on your iHeartRadio app. It's 102.5 KZOK. Thanks for hanging out. It's Stacy with you. So if you're going to go see a movie, a bunch in theaters. Practical Magic 2. Sandra Bullock and Nicole Kidman back together after how many years? Runner, that's an action flick. Owen Wilson in that one. And Andrew Garfield starring in The Uprising, which is, I guess, the story that inspired the legend of Robin Hood. It takes place in the old times. And a bunch of others. Onslaught, The Dog Stars, Spider-Man Brand New Day, still crushing it. If you want to go catch a flick.
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Seattle's Rock, 102.5 KZOK. It's Stacy. Today, September 13th, it's National Defy Superstition Day. Yay. 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

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Thanks for hanging out. And why wasn't Billy Idol in any and every other Adam Sandler movie? Why was it just The Wedding Singer? He was perfect. Billy Idol Should Be Dead. That's the documentary all about his life. That's on Hulu.

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Stacy hanging with you, and it is Grandparents' Day. So shout out to Grammy and Pop-Pop and Grammy and Pap and all the grandparents out there that totally

102.5 KZOK. Thanks for hanging out. And a full-length album from Guns N' Roses. Nearly two decades of anticipation in that regard. They've given us an EP. They've given us singles. But Slash confirmed Guns N' Roses working on new music.

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1: It's Stacy, and if you recall, a few years back, the tribute band to Pearl Jam that was originally Pearl Jam with two M's at the end. 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

102.5 KZOK. Stacy hanging with you, and it is Grandparents Day. So shout out to Grammy and Pop Pop and Grammy and Pap and all the grandparents out there that totally rule.

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Let's keep the rock rolling for you. Stacey hanging out with you. Thanks for being here with us. Time for some Aerosmith.

102.5 KZOK. Thanks for hanging out. It's Stacy with you, and I do believe you missed out on the Nimrod movie, Green Day movie. It didn't last too long in theaters, but available for rent on streaming. Perhaps it'll stream free for one of us that has the right subscription sometime soon.

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1: Welcome back to Seattle Voice. My name is Jessamine McIntyre, your host of Seattle Voice, presented by iHeartRadio here in Seattle. And I am pleased to be joined by someone who has already joined me on this show, Gary Gilliam. You might know him as a Seahawks fan, as a Super Bowl winner and a Seahawks member for what are the most memorable years. But Gary, thank you for joining me today.
2: Yeah, thanks for having me.
1: You're welcome. So you're known as a tackle, but I think that everyone remembers that crucial catch that you had.
2: Yeah, fake field goal from John Ryan, 2014 NFC Championship game that sparked that comeback. Yeah, I got soft hands too.
1: Yes. You weren't necessarily the reported as eligible guy, except that you were all the time, because everyone knew that you had those hands. But I want to talk to you about another crucial catch today, because you're a part of an event that happened earlier this week. And as National Prostate Cancer Awareness Month begins, you were a part of that. Can you tell me a bit about it?
2: Yeah, I mean, I was a part of a few different events, but one was a Revive the Ranch event up at 40-acre Ranch. But outside of that, in partnership with the NFL, the American Cancer Society, and Bird Bar Place up in Seattle, had an opportunity to bring some resources down to the community, mainly in the area of kind of risk assessment for cancer, making sure folks, get tested, get connected to a doctor so that if there is any issues in the area of cancer or their health, that they can get the services that they need. And the NFL does a great job with that.
1: I think they do. Again, Gary Gilliam joining me here, Jessamine McIntyre here, host of Seattle Voice. If you want your voice heard, you can email seattlevoice@iheartmedia.com. One of the things that is a little personal to me, I mean, I was too young, and I'll be full transparent here. I'm sorry if it grosses you out, but people don't talk about these things. I got a colonoscopy just because a cousin of mine who is a young woman got diagnosed with stage one, and it was really hard for her to advocate for that. I know prostate cancer only affects men, but what did you learn from the people that you met and talked to at that event?
2: Really, the main thing was consult with a doctor, determine your risk, and then get the help that's most needed. I just love that they took the step to take kind of the availability of resources and cross the bridge into the accessibility of resources. You know, a lot of people maybe don't know where to go or how to go about judging the risk, in that world. And, they kind of took that barrier away completely by coming right there to the neighborhood and talking directly to people. And beyond just saying, hey, this could be an issue, but hey, here's an opportunity, for you to get access to some of these resources so that we can get you on the right path if needed, that's what it was about.
1: Well, that's great. And it seems to have a higher percentage of prostate cancer across the Black community as well, is through the statistics I've been looking through. But early detection can make a big, big difference in survival rate. And what would you have to say to those who are in those communities who might feel underserved?
2: Yeah, well, I got a chance to talk directly to the men of families, 40 and over. And I was very frank to say, we're as men kind of expected to be the protectors and providers of our families. And, if we're going to do that and really expand on that role and be the keystone of our families, we got to be around to do it, and to not be prideful and think that you're Superman, and that things can't affect you, because they can and they will. And the earlier that you can find out that maybe some of these things are starting to affect you, then the sooner you can get some treatment for it or take care of it so that you can be around for your family, and I think as men, we sometimes need to be told that, and that needs to be reinforced. I think, again, a lot of times by some other men too, especially a big stout football player like myself, to say, hey, look, let's all together go in here and get these tests done so that we can make sure that we're around. And honestly, it's a conversation that I have with a lot of former players. I'm the vice president of the NFLPA Seattle chapter out here. And, we have brain and body scans and things that we do. And that conversation happens often too. A lot of times we think that we're against Superman and things can't affect us, but it's very important for us to utilize the resources that are at our fingertips to make sure that we know what's going on in our brain and our body so that we can take care of those things. And, you know, that message is not just something for NFL players, but certainly for the everyday individual, because we're all affected by these things and can be.
1: Thank you for that, Gary. I think that's a really important message also to send to men. And it doesn't matter if you're on the field, if you're working construction, if you're in an office, you are still a strong person. And that gets ahead of us. I mean, I'm in the same way. I want to be the leader of my family. And I, you know, as much as prostate cancer won't affect me, it is a little bit difficult to make yourself vulnerable to that. So I really do appreciate that message.
2: Yeah. And, you know, more on that, just a quick one-liner here. With vulnerability comes growth. You know, I think people got to remember that with vulnerability comes growth. When you can find those opportunities to be in a vulnerable position, you know, literally or figuratively, there's opportunities to grow there. And it takes a lot. And you got to be intentional with putting yourself into some of those vulnerable positions so that you can grow and become a better version of yourself. And, you know, in the area of health, to be around at all. You know, and that was something actually that one of my former teammates, Doug Baldwin, told me. It was more in relation to my relationship with my dad, actually. And it, you know, has ring true in many other areas of my life. But with vulnerability comes growth.
1: That's a really good message. I think you told me one of my best starfish stories I've ever had on this show a while ago. And you flipped a script on me where you told me about your childhood and how it changed things for you. So that is vulnerability and growth right there.
2: Absolutely.
1: Yeah. Okay. Well, let's get into the Seahawks game. Okay. Can we? Don't know if you're, you know, still watching or if you need to get away from it. Did you watch the game last night?
2: I did, of course.
1: Okay. I don't know. Some people need to get away from their painting for a while and appreciate the art for what it was. But yeah. How was it for you?
2: Well, we won first and foremost. So
1: That's a W.
2: Yeah, for sure. I think Sam going down pretty early was a shocker for everybody, and kind of, you know, sent some, I don't know, maybe some uncertainties. But this team, much like the team that we had, you know, have a mentality of next man up, you know, and the backups prepare as if they're going to be starters. I think we saw that. It was nice to see the defense come through, you know, get those turnovers, take the ball away, keep our offense in position there to come through and put enough points on the board there to win. I think the Patriots are going to be a decent team, a strong team, but obviously the Seahawks were the better team last night. But it was nice to see the running game get going, you know, to see JSN start to get activated there. And I think the more time that, you know, both sides of the ball have to be able to play that full speed Seahawk football, you know, the more success we'll continue to see throughout the season.
1: I would agree with that for sure. Now, earlier, I had asked you again, Gary Gilliam, who is joining me here on Seattle Voice, presented by iHeartRadio here in Seattle. Jessamyn McIntyre here with you. And you had mentioned a couple different events, and I was focusing on the prostate cancer awareness, but was it Revive the Ranch?
2: Yeah. Yes, actually. Revive the Ranch was a service event in partnership with NFL Green and the Seattle Seahawks and my foundation. The actually, a former Seattle Supersonic, Elgin Bailey, he had bought a 40-acre ranch down in Auburn with a vision to do some youth programming, you know, some overnight camps, agriculture, things like that. Then he donated the property to Seattle in the 70s, and Seattle continued that vision up until the 2000s when Seattle Tilt took the property over, and they ran some like kind of farming co-op educational opportunities for refugee farmers and immigrant farmers. And then that program unfortunately stopped in 2018, and nothing's been going on at that property since then. So Seattle Parks and Rec had put out an RFP for local organizations to put together a plan on some ways that they may reactivate that space. And our organization got the nod to come down and run some programming. So one of our first initiatives was to really activate the community at large to come help us lay the foundation for what will be a pretty substantial agricultural program going on out there, which is one of the branches of our foundation. But the Revive the Ranch event, again, in partnership with NFL Green, Seattle Seahawks, came out, had a about, 50 to 60 volunteers come out to help me build some raised garden beds, some no-dig, no-till garden beds. We have an orchard, pollinator garden, all in an effort to get inner-city youth access to some rural areas, learn about, trades. We also partnered with the Buffalo Soldiers of Seattle, so in the area of equine sports, archery, some things like that. They're running some of those programs, and we run those things actually together. So be on the lookout. We'll have this Saturday down at Red Barn Ranch is the name of the property. There'll be a couple programs that'll be running, and we'll have those kind of pretty much every other Saturday through November. But we'll get those dates out to folks to be able to come out and next spring have a pretty robust agricultural program. So got a bunch of raised beds built. We'll be growing some food and more importantly, teaching other folks how to grow their own food. And that's all ages, all stages, all wages, Yeah, that's very important for us that we want folks to come out and learn, no matter how old they are, where they're at in life, the skills and things that our foundation wants to put out there. Are looking to make sure you're self-sufficient. And that's good for youth and good for adults. And obviously it becomes great for communities at large.
1: It really does. I love things like that. I grew up with a mother who was a very good gardener. And there's something that I think is holistic about picking your own vegetables and cooking them, knowing how to grow them. There is something really special about that. And Gary, I'm going to be quite honest. I grew up a horse girl. But the only reason that my family was able to afford lessons was to drop me off at the stable and work for 12 hours a day mucking stalls. And it was so much more rewarding than my parents just handing over money to these people so I could ride horses. I got to, but I had to work for it. And I think there's a big part of the reward that comes with that kind of work.
2: Absolutely.
1: Yeah.
2: I agree. Very much so. And when it comes to agriculture, kids are much more likely to eat kale when they help grow it.
1: Yes.
2: So... I from experience with that.
1: Yeah. Yes. Oh, you do. How old are your kids?
2: I have three girls, a 6-year-old, a 2-year-old, and a 2-month-old.
1: Oh, good Lord. Congratulations, but good luck.
2: Thank you very much. We're loving it.
1: Yes. Girls can be the best, but I'm just promising you we can also be the worst. I wanted to ask you a little more about the bridge. If you have anything else that you want to tell us about everything that you're doing with that foundation.
2: Yeah, absolutely. It's two-pronged. There's a real estate development aspect of it where we convert. It's called adaptive reuse development. So we convert schools, malls, shopping centers, ranches, in this case, land into what we call eco-villages. And it's really a mixed-use development where the community can come work, eat, live, learn, and play. So things like co-working spaces, agriculture and restaurants, affordable housing, veteran housing, senior housing, education centers, and entertainment spaces. So those are the physical spaces that we create. And then the foundation itself, again, those self-sufficiency programs that we create, we don't just create a space and hope that the community knows how to use them. So within a co-working space, we actually have business incubation and acceleration programs for people to learn how to start their own business, how to put together a pro forma. Again, on our farms, we teach you how to grow your own food, how to compost, how to take care of chickens, whether you've got, 40 acres or you just have your balcony or your kitchen counter, we can show you how to grow food in each of those places and spaces. In the housing world, beyond you just living somewhere, we want you to own your home. Right. So home buyer seminar, financial literacy, teaching people how to save their money up, how to budget properly so they can get in position to be bankable and hopefully secure their own home is very important for us. In the trades world, I always say I know a lot of broke athletes. I don't know a ton of broke plumbers, and that was something. Yeah, that was instilled in me at a very young age. I went to a trade school and they taught it. We all actually, in order for us to graduate, we all had to be nationally certified in a trade. So when it comes to trades and keeping your hands occupied, I think a great way for us to keep the tools of destruction out of our kids' hands is putting tools of construction into them. Right? A hand with a hammer in it doesn't have a gun in it, if I'm being honest, so keeping those idle hands occupied and then teaching people some very useful skills to be able to contribute that back to the communities at large, a very important part of our mission. And then the play aspect beyond these entertainment spaces, we've got mental health resources. So teaching people about yoga, Tai Chi, therapy itself, right? We all hear that hurt people, but I like to focus on the fact that healed people heal people as well. Mm-hmm. You know, so just teaching people how to address some of those issues, how to talk about it, and then more importantly, how to put that energy into very much a productive outlet, you know, so all those things together. So a lot, but really a holistic model, again, promoting folks to be self-sufficient, but also giving them the space to do it and doing it with others. Right. So a true village.
1: Yes. I love that it's a village and, you call it the bridge. And I feel like that's just a connection to people. And I do love the way that you named your foundation because I am an energy person. I feed off of other people's energy. And I notice that if my energy is down, other people feed off of me. And I think that when you're talking about literally a holistic, and I mean like whole with a W-H-O-L-E, holistic is the way that you're looking at it as, you know, you're connecting everything for people to be great about it. How can people find out about it?
2: Yeah, out here, you can go to thebridgesea.com and that'll take you to our website. And there, if you want to support our foundation, you know, you'll see a tab to support our foundation. If you want to be a volunteer, you can click the volunteer tab, fill out our form, and be notified when there's other volunteer and service opportunities. You can also contact too. You know, if you got a question or you want to get involved in another way, you got an idea, send us an email to the contact tab. But again, that's thebridgesea.com.
1: Awesome. Well, thank you so much for your time and thank you for everything that you're doing in the community. If there's anything else that you want to add that I might have missed, please do so.
2: Yeah, actually, I do. In the area of agriculture and youth empowerment and fundraising, I actually have a children's book that I published.
1: Let's go.
2: Yeah.
1: Let's go.
2: It's called The Bleacher Garden. And it is a fundraising tool for our foundation and really a way to inspire our next generation of farmers. And it's based on a true story. I went back to my hometown and we converted an entire football stadium into a farm. And I mean the entire stadium, not just the field itself, but converted the bleachers into like Machu Picchu with terraced garden beds embedded in the hillside. We collect water from the press box and use the gravity of that hillside to pressurize our irrigation systems. Chickens, bees, thousands of kids and organizations have come out to help get that garden all together. That's a children's book that tells that story. I oftentimes go around the area here and go to different schools and read the book and gift out a bunch of those books and then also build gardens at the school. So the book itself is available on Amazon. If you just go there and type in The Bleacher Garden, you'll find it. So grab one, grab 10, spread the seed, spread the knowledge. And check it out. I enjoy the book. I think it's fun and most people enjoy it as well.
1: You should. It's amazing. And where was that original stadium?
2: That was in Harrisburg, Pennsylvania, actually on the same football field that LeSean McCoy and Ricky Waters, among plenty of other NFL players that came out of that school, used to play football. So yeah, Harrisburg, Pennsylvania.
1: That is so amazing. Gary, you have been so generous with your time. I truly appreciate it. And I want to be you when I grow up, even though you're probably younger than me. I still want to be you when I grow up. I love everything that you're doing for our community. So thank you for that.
2: Yeah, absolutely. Thanks for reaching out and giving us a platform to share some of the work that we do.
1: Thank you so much to Gary for spending his time with me, but more important, the time he spends in the community. Just please remember that September is Prostate Cancer Awareness Month and talk to your doctor. I know it can be an uncomfortable conversation. I myself have gone through it with a breast cancer scare. Thankfully and luckily, I was cleared of that. I also went through other health issues and you just need to advocate for yourself and understand that a doctor is there to help you and not to judge you. And if you have one that judges you, find someone else. Hopefully. And there are some jarring statistics when it comes to prostate cancer, projected diagnoses, per the American Cancer Society, are estimated over 333,000 new cases of prostate cancer per year. And this is per 2026 stats. Approximately 32,320 men are projected to die from the disease in the U.S. this year. For a lifetime risk, about 1 in 8 men will receive a prostate cancer diagnosis during their lifetime. So get checked early, get checked whenever something is not right, and get those regular checkups too, because that could catch it early. And there is a huge survival rate when it comes to early detection. So that's what September is all about. It's not just about football. It's about taking care of yourself. And it's also about taking care of others. Now I'm going to switch gears and head down to Lumen Field. Here we go, back at Seattle Voice, and we are right outside the Seahawks Stadium as we're about to kick off the NFL season. My name is Jessamyn McIntyre, your host of Seattle Voice, your community voice presented by iHeartRadio here in Seattle. And I'm looking at USAA's Salute 250 kickoff concert, and it seems pretty special. I have a very special guest right now, and as I do every time on this show, as Christian Bove knows well, who's standing right by, I'd like you to introduce yourself to the audience in the best way you'd like to.
3: Okay. My name is Chris Curtin. I'm the Chief Marketing Officer at USAA.
1: That's it? That's all you got to say? I think there's a lot more that goes with that, Chris.
3: I mean, I'm a dad of 3 daughters, all of whom are very jealous and would love to be out here, both for the game, but also for the Luke Bryan concert.
1: Can you tell me a little bit more about what your role entails?
3: Sure. Well, part of it is making sure that our members know that we care deeply about them, and also, obviously, the armed forces and all the families surrounding the armed forces. That's not just a business for us. That's our community. That's our family. And, you know, one of the motivations for us to do today's concert was to make sure that they never felt unnoticed and or unappreciated.
1: Well, it seems like a lot are being served. Those who serve are being served in that way. It's like you give and it gives back. And that seems to be what I've noticed from armed forces.
3: Well, they deserve to be. We ask a lot of them and of their families. And they go all over the world on our behalf at a moment's notice, and they go into harm's way and they leave families behind. And one of the things that USA we're committed to doing is to ensuring that one less burden is taken off their shoulders, because they know that they have a company that stands behind them in the financial services space who's thinking about their best interests. And so that's our commitment to them. And of course, it's a commitment that can't match their service or their sacrifice, but it's an effort that we take very seriously.
1: Well, and it's really nice to hear that too, because the focus when you're in the armed forces is not on the outside, it's on the inside. It's, you know, you're executing a goal, whatever that might be. And so to have yourself taken care of on the outside, do you feel that the members who are a part of USAA get that comfort just knowing that they don't have to stress about the outside?
3: Well, I think they have a lot of stresses in their lives, just like everyday Americans do, but theirs are plussed up. It's really how they carry those stresses that I find so remarkable. They don't gripe about it. They don't complain about it. It's not a hair shirt that they wear. It's a badge of honor. And, you know, honestly, I mentioned at the front end my 3 daughters, but I go home almost every single night and tell them about people of their ages that I've met who are just standard bearers and the type of people my wife and I would like to raise. And we have so much to be proud of. I heard a story the other day that we're the only country in the world where civilians routinely in places like airports thank those in the armed forces for their service. No other country does that as a habituated element. And I think it says a lot about the United States, but even more about our armed forces.
1: I do too. I mean, that's standard for me. And I didn't grow up in a military family. It's just standard for me. I didn't know that wasn't commonplace in other countries. But anyway, Chris, thank you again. Can you tell us a little bit more? I mean, obviously, you guys are putting on a good show today.
3: Yes, I hope so. I mean, we've invited 300 sailors from a nearby naval base in Seattle to come over and enjoy a kind of a VIP experience with Luke Bryan. They're going to get to meet him. They're going to be able to hear a concert from him. And then they're, of course, they'll join us for the game. It'll be a backdrop of 15,000 concert goers. But the sailors are the ones who really will be the VIPs. And like we've said before, there's certainly extraordinary athletes who will be on that field tonight on behalf of the Patriots and also the Seahawks. but the heroes are the ones in uniform. And that's what we want to be able to express.
1: I was going to ask about the cross-pollination between athletics and the military, too, because I think that there's a lot of respect that goes both ways when it comes to that, dedicating your life and your body to a cause, regardless of what it is. I know some are for country, but, you know, a lot of people always do that for their family. How have you seen that cross-pollination?
3: Well, I agree. I mean, they're both have missions. They both have purpose. They both do things that others don't do or can't do. It's not all tied to athleticism. It's also tied to dedication. They're selfless in many respects. And, you know, they have families behind them for the most part. And so I do think that there is a lot of overlap between the NFL and the armed forces. But, you know, the armed forces just has a unique element of care and connection to Americans, and you know, particularly the World War II generation, and for us to be able to like recognize them over the course of this season is something I'm gonna take deep pride in.
1: Well, you should be proud of that, and I am as well for you. I don't do anything; I just report about it. But thank you for everything that you do, and I hope you have a wonderful time. I hope all of the people who are here have a really great time today.
3: Absolutely, thank you so much.
1: Well, I did have a lovely time speaking with everyone that I got to see down at Lumen Field right before that Seahawks win, and they get a well-deserved weekend off this weekend. But what I saw was community, and the concert that USAA put on starred Luke Bryan, country star, phenomenal human being who has gone out there and performed for the troops. And that was also in between a tour, just so you know, that he really took a lot of time out of his day. And I hope that you guys were listening to Gary's message as well. And I hope you visit the bridge, because that is an extremely important message to be heard, is just bridging communities together and in a very holistic way. I very much appreciate that. And I try to live my life that way, but I know that all of us get caught up in all of our own lives, which is rightfully so. Rightfully so. You go ahead and you live your life. But if there is a community you see around you, it's always okay to open the palm instead of putting out a fist, if that makes sense to you. Anyway, my name is Jessamine McIntyre. You've been listening to Seattle Voice. Also, I want to let you know, if you heard last week's episode with Dave the Grosby, he overachieved his goal to raise for APDA. He is dealing with Parkinson's and has been for a while now. He is very open about it. He is very transparent about every struggle that he has gone through. And he put himself out there for a walk that happened yesterday. And he had a goal of $5,000. And you guys helped him raise over $6,000. And that is amazing. So thank you for listening to that. And thank you for supporting Groz if you were one of the ones that did. But I'm pretty sure that window might stay open a little bit longer. So if you just type into Google Team Groz APDA, it'll come right back up. And it's the first thing that pops up. I just did it myself just to make sure that I wasn't lying to you right now. And

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Seattle's Rock, 102.5 KZOK. Bailey Otto, morning. I'm Dr. John. Weather permitting, I'm going to go take a late summer ride today out on the bike.

102.5 KZOK, Seattle's Rock. Come down from Bush and a request for Scorpions, who are not going to be touring again until 2027. They had to postpone their Vegas residency and some other dates due to some unspecified reasons.

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Some soul for your Sunday morning from the Black Crowes, Hard to Handle. I'm Dr. John. Thanks for having us on. Whether you're listening over the air, online, or on the free iHeartRadio app, Sublime.

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Morning, I'm Dr. John. Here's some rock and roll history for you. This week in September of 1982, John Mellencamp became the first male artist to have two singles in the Billboard Top 10. One was Jack and Diane, the other was the song you just heard, Hurt So Good.

0: 102.5 KZOK, Seattle's Rock. U2s, I still haven't found what I'm looking for. You're looking for the perfect ice cream or some bizarre ice cream flavor? You might need to travel to Connecticut, a place called Kelly's Cone Connection. And they've created some really interesting limited time offerings. The latest being this ice cream dish formed to look like a slice of pizza. They're calling it Ob Eats. And it's, you know, not just some stunt, according to these guys. This is something they really worked on and did an awesome job putting together. The slices on a waffle cone with strawberry basil ice cream, topped with strawberry sundae sauce, grated white chocolate parm, and white chocolate basil leaves. There's even a little bit of cocoa on the crust. Yeah, ice cream pizza. In the past, this place, Kelly's Cone Connection, they've also done ice cream tacos, ice cream cheeseburgers, ice cream clam chowder. And because they're in New England, they also did ice cream lobster rolls. Let's
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So Glenn thought, "Hey, there's my song title. This is the Eagle."

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Before Guns N' Roses got their hands on it, this was Paul McCartney and Wings. This is a James Bond theme originally from 1973, but then this is GNR's version, Live and Let Die.

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Jim Petterick of 38 Special actually has said that the riff in this song is The Cars meets Lynyrd Skynyrd. See if you agree hearing that for the first time. 38 Special, Hold On Loosely.

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1: 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We just added the Smashing Pumpkins about a week and a half, 2 weeks ago. We've got so many great ones. Snoop Dogg, you don't even have to like that style of music, and you love Snoop Dogg. You've got Muse, you've got Goo Goo Dolls, and so many others. 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Now, what we're going to do is we're going to stream it live all weekend on Disney Plus and Hulu. 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

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Linkin Park actually had another song that was finished called Lost that almost made the album Meteora, but they decided, nah, you know what? It sounds emotionally too much like this one. They decided Numb was better.

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It's no longer around. It was in San Diego, California years ago, but let me tell you something. They were great. This is Lightning Crashes.

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1: I don't know if you're aware of this super cool song about how this song came about, but Free wrote this after an absolutely terrible gig. Andy Frasier started singing All Right Now just to cheer up the band, and about 15 minutes later, they had

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1: 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Not only is this one of my all-time favorite Aerosmith songs, but Steven Tyler says this started with just one line. Janie's got a gun. He didn't even know who Janie was yet. The story came later. This is Aerosmith.

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Not only to check the shows coming through town, but try to win yourself some free concert tickets. Why not? Here's The Clash.

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Three Doors Down was actually playing this song for crowds in Europe before they even recorded it. Brad Arnold says they already knew they had something. When I'm Gone.

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Though the title is Learn to Fly, Dave Grohl says, nope, not about flying at all. It's about searching for something that inspires you, makes you feel alive. The Foo Fighters.

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You don't have to guess what those are anymore. You can also scan, but most importantly, make us your first preset. This is Queen.

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Hey, I'm Clint. And catch our new morning show, Tanner, Laura, and Casey, tomorrow morning. And they start at 6 right here on 102.5 KZOK.

102.5 KZOK, Seattle's Rock. Our website box office never closes. I would check the shows coming through town. And who knows, you might even win yourself some concert tickets. Here's Dire Straits.

Seattle's Rock 102.5 KZOK. The Outfield actually wrote this song in about 20 minutes. According to Tony Lewis, he says he still had the original handwritten lyrics decades later. This is Your Love. Joseph!

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Jonathan Cain actually said he started writing this on a napkin on Journey's tour bus back in the day. A musical postcard, he calls it, to all the loved ones they were missing back home. This is Journey, Faithfully.

102.5 KZOK, Seattle's Rock. It is a glorious Sunday. We got football on TV. What's not glorious is my fantasy football team is down 60 points currently. Yeah. Fun times, right? I do this every year. I'm like, I'm never going to play fantasy football next year. And I still do it every year. Welcome into Sunday show. Stain is on now.

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Hanging out with you Sunday fun day rolling on. 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

0: 105 KZOK, Seattle's Rock. This happened to me the other night, and boy, did it make me mad. 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Hey, it's battle. Same with trying to find the end of a roll of tape, matching Tupperware container to its lids, or even buying scissors that you need another pair of scissors to open. What is an everyday little inconvenience that makes you way angrier than it probably should? Tell me. Hit that talk back, Mike, while listening on the iHeartRadio app today.
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Seattle's Rockets 102.5 KZOK. Hanging out with you Sunday, fun day, rolling on football on TV. Boy, I am so excited. And I'm going to try to pay attention to this show, not football, if my boss is listening.

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1: Sunday fun day rolling on. 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

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Weezer,

It's 102.5 KZOK. It's Battle in the Ultimate Christmas Band. Trans-Siberian Orchestra is coming back to Climate Pledge Arena November 29th. And we have your tickets. Just enter to win them.